First you heard Asifa with Sood Hafaham, and Mukha with Takib, both from Palestine. Next you heard Saito Beraki from Eritrea with Medjemere Fekri. 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

That was Camelia Jubran from Palestine with Gariba. Before that you heard Tamer Abu Ghazaleh, also from Palestine, with Sokoud, and Tunisian band Juma with Bloody. 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

irgendwo einfach raus. She's like, I think it feels good. You know? Like, it really feels good. Like, I just really want to get the moment together, you know? And yeah.

You heard Egyptian producer Zule with B1 plus B2, Hussein Sherbini with Electro Charbi, also from Egypt, followed by Sinan from Bangladesh with Tom Ishro. 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

You heard Konono number 1 from the People's Democratic Republic of Congo with Paradiso, Kale Cattle from Egypt with Alexandria Sound, Rope Pulling, Nazwari from the UAE with Captain Cut and the Taipushke, and Fadul from Morocco with Alice Monsaid.

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onto the first track of the evening with Curious Eyes, a piece by Olli Aarni, a Finnish sound artist and skateboarder. Then we heard tracks from Ernest Hood, from David Edren, a whole load of stuff from the new Wave Temples release, which is amazing. Panama Shift is the name of that album, played five, maybe six tracks from that. And we heard three pieces from the new Launau LP, which is my favourite album at the moment. 5x4 or 5x4 or 5x4. I'm not really sure, but it doesn't matter because it sounds blissful. Pieces made on a Buchla system,

Okay, thanks for tuning in, folks. Enjoy this final piece from Olli Aarni, taking us to the end of the show. Tune in next month for more cosmic, deep, electronic, blissful, exploratory electronics. In the meantime, take care.

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Hi, it's Phantom Circuit, and our opening track was Divining Magic from Will by Anglezark. That came out just last year, but has already disappeared, it seems. Keeping it mysterious, here's some new music on the theme of black magic, or as Brazilian project Vulgar Debil puts it, Magia Negra. After this, we're off to Norway and then Germany. So, let's go.

Around My Heart was a hit for German star Sandra in 1989. Just play it at quarter speed if you need your vaporwave fix, I suppose. Is vaporwave still in vogue? I have no idea. Before that were fellow Germans Rainbow Serpent with part 4 of their album Pulse. And that followed some music from Norway by Kirsten Bråtenberg and Alla Moller. The song was called Helemo og Nukkien, which means Helemo and the Nicker, a Nicker being a kind of very weird sea serpent. And right at the start of all that, you heard Magia Negra by Vulgar Debil on Brazilian label Seminole Records. And from down in Argentina now, this is Turvia with Unholy.

Blanca, la foto de Dios, el primero en que se baña en Cuba 3.

Grazie.

Phantom Circuit on Resonance Extra just brought you five tracks in a row. Unholy was by Tuvia. Lashing Out at the Antithesis was from Annihilate Your Masters, the new album by Wetman Chelmitz from Missouri. Then we were back in Germany in the company of Solanaceae Tau. Their track was Dialektik des Eulengesangs, Dialectics of Owl Song from 1988. Alzar Dash Dr. Owl then gave us Alien Spores Ozymandy featuring Alia, and that's new on Russian net label MNMN Records. And that sequence finished with Silent Space Screen by Elizabeth Joan Kelly. That's from her new album Music for the DMV. Contrasting her album with Brian Eno's Music for Airports, Elizabeth Joan Kelly explains that, quote, airports can be places of great joy and anticipation. The Department of Motor Vehicles, however, is not a happy destination for anyone. Well, let's see where we end up driving with Chris and Cozy, driving blind.

Driving Blind was, of course, some classic Chris and Cozy from 1984. Following that was Ghost Impressions by Close Your Eyes from St. Petersburg. You'll find that on the compilation Emotive on the Abstract Reflections label. Then we had some music by Buxholm. That's the duo of identically named Peter Andersson and Peter Andersson, both of whom are from the town of Buxholm in Sweden. If you want to know the title of the track, please check the playlist for this show at phantomcircuit.com, because I really don't feel like tackling it. It's time now for our final track in this edition of Phantom Circuit. It's Sound Bless UV by Astrovia from the album Ambionaut, which is on the ambitiously named Russian label United Studios Corporation. Thanks a lot for listening. Please join us

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1: You are listening to I Want to Eat the Earth, a sonic almanac from the New School of the Anthropocene. EnSOTA is a radical experiment in alternative education, away from marketization and arcane specialism towards co-sensing systems and change through creative practice. This is an ecological transmission of DIY ethics, non-hierarchical structures, radical networks, interconnected sensing through sound, text, voice, spoken word, human and more than human collaborative practice, patchwork group thinking and radio art.

Hello. 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You look good, strong, healthy. You wouldn't believe how relieved I am that you look healthy. Do you mind that I'm early? I had to come because last night I saw that one of the others is dead. The one in St. Pancras Churchyard. He wasn't even older than me. He was the one with the gravestones when they built the railway through the cemetery. Thomas, that poet, took the gravestones and arranged them around his trunk. He just accepted them. He took them in and grew his roots around them and in between. He was probably the youngest of you who I visit regularly. It just seems like such a mature thing to do, a living thing that shelters the dead when they are made homeless. And now he's gone. He had some kind of illness and then a storm hit him hard and he broke. And the worst bit is that I didn't know. Apparently I always thought that I would feel it somehow if one of you went, but I didn't. It happened 4 years ago. And I only found out last night from the sign that they put up. He was so young. Now he's just a dead thing rotting among the other dead things. And I suppose I panicked and I thought, what if this happened to you? So here I am, a silly old fool, and you're as enthralling as ever. You know, you have become my standard measure of beauty. Whenever I see another yew tree, I think, not quite there yet. She doesn't have your thick, woody branches and your twisted growth with this dead stump just here and some finger-thick young branch over there just growing perfectly straight out of it. You're a whole forest in a tree. And after all these years and decades, I can't wrap my mind around you, and I hope I never can. But then I also look at the young ones and I think, oh, so this is what she looked like when the Romans settled here. And then I wonder if in another 2,000 years that young tree will be as veiny and magnificent as you are, and someone else will know her, and then they will look at another young you and think, oh, so this is what she looked like when this country was called England. I feel calmer now. I wasn't sure if coming here would make me more worried. I do have to confess something to you. When I saw the dead one in St. Pancras, I wondered for the first time, what if I made us equal? There's an ancient branch here that bends just like a neck. Could I bite you? What would you become? Would all your needles turn white and would your bark turn smooth and cold? Would you stay here forever, beautiful and menacing, and slowly suck the life out of the earth around you? Would the grass die first and then the other trees and the flowers never come out of the winter soil? How far would your powers reach? Would you drain the whole parish? All of London? England? Would it just be you and I together haunting a dead and empty island? Or would you just stand for one last night and then turn to dust at sunrise? I couldn't do it either way. I need you alive. I need one living thing in this place to be older than me. I couldn't bear it to be only me and the rocks and the rivers and everything that grows and breathes forever on the other side of time. I'm not mad enough for that. Not yet. Who knows? You know, I used to get worried about you only once every couple of centuries or so in that cold winter when the Thames froze or when I was up north and heard about the great fires of London. But now, the world is getting warmer and the soil poorer and the storms grow stronger. You know, when I can't fight,
the urge anymore. Or will I grow stronger myself? Maybe I can one day come and stay until sunrise and see you once, just once, in the morning light, and then become the dust between your roots. One day, maybe. Not tonight. I'm not that mad and not that strong, and it is late and I must go. Farewell, my friend, until we meet again.

wait.

0: Adrian, can you teach me, what's your, like, the like, God's prayer, but it's actually...
1: Oh, yeah, yours, right. It's a grace. Lamb of dog that taketh away the bins of the world, have mercy on us liggers, now until the end of the days. And you probably don't know what a ligger is.
0: Tell me.
1: A ligger is somebody who goes to parties they're not invited to. Simple as that. So you get a lot of people, and they're all trying to be a part of the f***ing in crowd, and so they all roll up to the in crowd party. So it's a sort of celebration. That's what it's about. It's a celebration of, you know, outsiders, insiders, who knows what it is. You know, just... And also, I'm very fond of eating lamb. I don't know what it is. You know, sometimes I look at Maud and I think, do you know, if I was to serve Maud up as a sort of nice lamb dish, not because I'm in love with her, but because she just sort of comes to see me, you know, it's unsolicited, it's not that I need to be loved, it's just that... Gentle dreamers, have either of you got a light that you could proffer to me and it would stimulate my madness?

In Out of the Dark, Gregory Whitehead, Notes on the Known Bodies of Radio Art. For most of the wireless age, artists have found themselves vacated or have vacated themselves from

is in the most literal sense largely a history of nobodies. Periodic visitations have remained isolated occasions in the context of radio's more entrenched commercial and military identities. Radio's gradual shift into such flatly pedestrian states of mind contrasts sharply with the high-flying, exuberant aspirations first triggered by the father of radio, Guglielmo Marconi's twitching finger, promise of communications with alien beings, instantaneous travel through collapsing space, and the achievement of the last.

it would be almost like a dreamland and a ghostland, coupling the roots of radio to a vast double infinity, the dreamland infinity of the human nervous system oscillating with and against the vast ghostland of deep space.

0: no surprise the Radio Ghostland should air on frequencies populated by zombie bodies limbo dancing inside out. If radio art does have something of a prehistory in the vicariously electrified adventures of 19th century literature, one conspicuous example would be Edgar Allan Poe's In the Facts in the Case of Monsieur Valdemar, or, less obviously, Melville's narrative of the Nantucket whaling vessel, the Pequod. An early journey into a charged ghostland air. However improbable such a reading may appear at first glance, it is hard to resist including Moby Dick, because Ahab so persuasively figures at least one persona for the twisted schizoid nature of wireless telegraphy. Mad Captain Ahab, himself split from head down by a rod-like mark, lividly whitish. Binding Melville's story to its foregone conclusion, Ahab's brand haunts Moby Dick. Late in the Pequod's ill-fated voyage, the ship is illuminated by an eerie outburst of proboscis in the midst of a violent storm. Three masts, silently burning in the sulphurous air, like three giant wax tapers before an altar. The Pequod falls dead silent, her crew transfixed by the spectacle of God's burning finger. Overruling Starbuck's pleas for mercy, Ahab sets the authority of his own electrocuted body against the lightning that cuts its wild course through the moral fiber of his crew, proclaiming, O thou clear spirit of thy fire, thou madest me, and like a true child of fire, I breathe it back to thee. Between life and death, between redemptive dissemination and lethal degeneracy, just beneath the promise of connection to a world of dreamy invisible things, lurks a darker potential, a spotlessly violent electrocution, the going up in smoke, the going down. Out of the dark, voices in every conceivable incarnation heating up the airwaves, interrupting the flow of everyday information. A chilling wind breaking out, releasing a powerful resuscitation of the playful, the bidden, and liberating radio dream from the dance macabre of the ghost and the phone.
1: The lightning flashes through my skull, mine eyeballs ache and ache. My whole beaten brain seems as beheaded and rolling on some stunning sea. Oh, yet blindfolded, yet will I walk to thee. Light though thou be, thou leapest out of darkness. But I am darkness leaping out of thee.

0: something. If you get on the green bit here, it's a little drier and a little slippy. Right, hello. Thank you for coming out. Just as I say, be careful because the deck is a bit slippery. So, you know, just nobody's going to laugh if you do grandma steps or granny steps. No offence meant to any applicable. I'm Ray Clark. Thank you for coming out. Anybody been out before?
1: No.
0: No? Oh, that's good. I can tell you any old thing. What we'll do is just a little bit on deck. We normally do quite a bit on deck, but I see we want to get down out of the wind a bit. So let's just tell you about the ship. This was Caroline's third ship, although we'd used other ships in the past. Caroline started in 1964. I'm sure you've got an idea as to why it happened. You couldn't get a license to broadcast on the radio, so Caroline started offshore, outside territorial waters. So it wasn't legal, but it wasn't illegal either. And it was a loophole that meant that commercial radio could broadcast to Britain. And it was far more successful than anybody ever imagined. Caroline started Good Friday 1964, and within weeks they'd got millions and millions and millions of listeners. Sadly, we haven't got that many now, but we still do okay. So Caroline was the first of the British pirates, though not the first pirate station or offshore station in Europe, or indeed in the world, or for that matter, up Britain. 100 years ago next year, the Daily Mail were broadcasting off the coast, but that's a different story. We'll concentrate on Caroline. It was the first of the British pirates in the 60s. They were ultra successful. Along came Radio London, Radio England. Everybody listened to the pirates, as opposed to the BBC. The BBC was old hat, at least for youngsters, will listen to the pirates. They became so popular that the government decided to close them down, or at least introduce laws that would outlaw them, because they couldn't actually close down the stations. So they made it illegal for any British person to advertise, work on, or supply an offshore radio station. And that's sort of game over. But Ronan O'Reilly, the man that had started Caroline, Johnny Walker, Rodney Dale, said, we're only playing Beatles records, you know, we're not doing any harm. And they decided to continue. They continued until March 1968, after the law was introduced in August 1967. The money ran out, and that was the end of Caroline. But it's like one of those, you know, those little toys that babies have, you knock down and they bounce back up again. 1972, the ships were up for auction. They were in a dilapidated state. They weren't really seaworthy. One went to the breakers yard, the other one, the Mi Amigo, was bought, and then served another 7 or 8 years off various coasts, the Dutch coast, the British coast, broadcasting. Caroline was back again until it sank in March 1980. Everybody thought that again was the end of Caroline, but they went out and bought another ship, which was this one. This had been the pride of the British deep water distant fleet, catching fish in the most inhospitable places. Barents Sea off of Russia, over to Greenland, over to Iceland, and the rougher the weather, the more it seemed to come into its own. They were built to catch fish, and they did that, but they had to keep working all the time to pay for themselves. It was the most inhospitable job, but the guys from Grimsby and Hull loved it because they didn't have any other way of living. That was what they did, and did it very, very well, until the Cod Wars and Britain capitulated and all of the ships, with very few exceptions, were scrapped because there was no need for them. This being the best, the strongest, the toughest, survived as a reclamation ship, and eventually Caroline ended up with her in 1981, 82, 83. So there's more to tell you about that, but I'll try and get you out of the cold. I'm doing this bit as quickly as I can so we can get you out of the wind. When Caroline got the ship, a lot of the fishing equipment, you can still see it about the winches behind you, stayed on board because it wasn't in the way. So what's the sense in taking it off? They also, Caroline, stuck a 300 foot high mast here. This is only 75 foot high. The original mast went over the side in 1987, a few weeks after the hurricane. But this is just to make us look like a radio ship. It doesn't do anything nowadays. And in fact, if you were to start an offshore radio station now, you wouldn't need a ship, you wouldn't need a crew, you wouldn't need a mast, you wouldn't need a high power transmitter, you just need one of these. And that's what we broadcast on now. We're actually going around. This is the steepest step. Take your time. The yellow bits are what you grab hold of, and then just go down backwards. Follow me, and we'll see you down on the floor. well, not literally, but downstairs.
1: Hopefully not.
0: Watch your head and watch your feet. You've got to sort of lift up mind as well. At the end of it, you'll ache. You'll be like a workout, but you'll be all the better for it.

0: a story of man's fight for freedom. The beginning is in the past, the end is in the future. It is a story of sadness and of triumph. August the 14th is disc jockeys Robbie Dale, Johnny Walker and Ross Brown leave Liverpool Street, London. Spurred on toward the sea by the hundreds of cheering people. See them now as they stand on the tender. There are tears in their eyes as their families, their homes, and their loved ones are left behind. 3 o'clock on this Monday afternoon, and on 266, Big Lil is heard for the last time. Caroline is alone. These three men prepare for midnight. For in a few hours' time, they are to challenge the might and the power of the British government. They will become criminals. Midnight approaches. It is August the 15th. Johnny Walker announces that Caroline belongs to you, that she loves you and she will continue. The Beatles sing All You Need Is Love. These two men sound happy, but underneath they are sad, for they now know that they have passed the point of no return. They are not sad for long. They are joined by other men who also gave up so much to fight for freedom. The seas are rough and cruel, life is hard, but as each day passes, the moment of triumph grows nearer. The British people rally round. They send food, they send comfort, and they send their love. All you need is love, and love overcomes. The British government relents. Caroline raises her anchor and heads for England. See her now majestically and proudly sailing up the river toward the capital that has welcomed so many victors in British history. But none as victorious as these men. They stand on the deck waving to the millions of people who line the Thames. This time the tears flooding from their eyes are tears of happiness. The insurmountable odds have been surmounted. They reunite with their families, with their friends, with their loved ones. We are near the end of our story. London skyline has a new landmark pointed toward the heavens. Caroline's aerial. At last, beaming out its love and music to a free and peaceful nation. We have overcome. The battle is over. Free radio becomes a way of life, but never taken for granted. For no man will ever forget Monday, August the 14th, 1967.
1: Is that the power station? Yeah. God, it just looks like two big concrete slabs.

forget it.

You've been listening to I Want to Eat the Earth, a sonic almanac from the New School of the Anthropocene. 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A seasonal almanac-like montage that follows the sun-earth movements, gathering creative responses to the interdisciplinary thinking of the school and the discussions, collaborations, and systems alternatives being nurtured there.

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You're tuned in with me, Kayla Painter, and I'm here with you on Resonance Extra for the next hour. This monthly show explores our innate connection to sound and how we express that through music. Music that makes us want to move, music that takes us to other times and other places, or music that speaks to us or gives us a moment to reflect. Today we'll be delving into an hour of ambient owlcore. Ambient owlcore, if you don't know, is a genre of music I created, which very much is what it says on the tin. We'll be exploring tracks from my ambient owlcore EPs. And as I'm on tour at the moment, I thought this might be the best time to share those tracks with you whilst I've had less time in the studio to hear all the demos I get sent. I hope you enjoy this hour of ambient owlcore and you can hear the barn owls, the tawny owls, the Eurasian eagle owl and all the creatures of the woodland that I managed to record. Thanks so much for joining me and let's get started with this one.

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4: And I'm possessive, it isn't nice. You've heard me say that smoking was my only vice.
3: As Lay All Your Love on Me was not intended to be a single, it was not released until 1981, the year after it had been recorded.
4: But now it isn't true. Now everything is new.
3: It was only after a remixed version by Raul A. Rodriguez, aka COD, of Disconet, had soared in popularity in nightclubs, that it topped the US Hot Dance Club Play chart, along with Super Trooper and On and On and On.
4: And all I've learned is overturned, I beg of you.
3: Therefore, the decision was made to release Lay All Your Love on Me in limited territories in 12-inch form, as opposed to the standard 7-inch record.

It peaked at number 7 in the UK, becoming ABBA's lowest charting single since I Do, I Do, I Do, I Do, I Do in 1975. However, reaching number 7 in the charts was, at the time, the highest charting position achieved for a 12-inch only release in the UK. Lay All Your Love On Me also charted in Ireland, number 8, Belgium, number 13, and West Germany, number 26. As of September 2021, it is ABBA's 17th biggest song in the UK, including both pure sales and digital streams.

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This episode of Listening Experience is titled, A Rock Expends No Effort in Being Still, But a Person Does. This title comes from page 29 of a book by Jenny Gottschalk titled, Experimental Music Since 1970. This phrase jumped out at me when I read it and immediately crystallized several ideas floating around in the back of my mind. One of these ideas was an ongoing interest in a challenge presented by the work 4 Minutes 33 Seconds by John Cage, namely, what do we do as listeners once we have found the silence that the Cage piece seeks to illustrate? Do we simply sit in its presence, or are we called to act? If we are called to act, how should we do that? What is the relationship between this silence and the act of listening? This piece seeks to illustrate the boundary between silence, sometimes construed as an absence of will or action, and listening, sometimes construed as an individual act or embodiment of a purpose or will. A rock has no will, it simply exists. A listener, on the other hand, has a will and can't help but assign meaning to things and events. A listener can't help but act. This piece is an attempt to identify this imagined boundary between non-action and action in the context of music making. It is organized into what are called sittings. A sitting can be considered a version or a performance of the piece. This recording is of the sixth sitting, for which I made use of an instrument created by Derek Holzer called the Malcolm Bista Soundbox. This sitting was created by placing a small rock on one soundbox and setting the volume to a point where feedback began to emerge. I used a second soundbox, also with the rock placed on it, at the verge of feedback, and attempted to hold perfectly still. It quickly became apparent that holding perfectly still was not possible. The resulting recording is a document of the dynamic between the absence of effort of the rock and the presence of effort expended by a person, the performer, while trying to emulate the rock. This is, a rock expends no effort in being still, but a person does, a listening experience.

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1: Endhaltestelle. 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
1: In the following overview, you will hear the status of a hacker, a quasi-authentic exorcist.

0: the master of jazz drumming. I can tell that with the second new style of the proper drumming. You missed the first band. That was a drummer like me, like one of these self-taught, but the last band, it's like, yeah. You can do all the twiddly little work they do on that.
1: You can hold down the feet and shoot in the basket at the same time.
0: Really? Was it part of the...
1: What you need to survive in the north.
0: Yeah, totally. I've never tried to eat and drum at the same time, but I'd like it. I would like it. What was that band? What was the band you were in?
1: Oh, I can't remember the band too.
0: So that's where the food, there's a food.
1: Oh yeah, it kind of predates them, but I know it's a kind of obvious enough.
0: Yeah.
1: They were a cookery thing, weren't they?
0: Okay.
1: Whereas we were taking the piss out of our trumpet player.
0: Okay, yeah.
1: A bit of a space for them.
0: Right. Like someone called Al a trumpet player. Do you know who it was? Mimi. Mimi called Al a trumpet player. Does he ever play the trumpet though?
1: I've seen him play the trumpet twice.
0: Okay. I assumed he was always a cornet. Does he just very occasionally go?
1: Yeah.
0: Fuck, I wonder if he's ever played the trumpet with me and I thought he was playing the cornet. Not that it would make any difference.
1: He teaches trumpet.
0: Like the drummer at Intel, she teaches drums. They all do, everyone. Andrew Lyle, I'd like him. You know Andrew Lyle. I'd like him to be my drum teacher. Yeah.
2: Tonight, you'd probably give it to you. So I don't think he's taking that back to Glasgow, unless he is.
0: You're kidding me. Oh.
2: I doubt it.
0: Yeah.
2: I mean, when he played, when these guys played in Newcastle the other day, they just had a suitcase full of shit. And I think, I would be surprised if he took that.
0: That looks like a barbecue.
2: I think he had that, but I don't know.
0: Yeah, get rid of that, but keep the fucking skanky barbecue.
2: Yeah, exactly. Well, with a design like that,
3: Oh, who is it who's playing that?
2: It's a Hexadecker. Yeah. It's a Fritz and David.
3: Right, David's very welcome to leave that if I don't meet him. Tell David to leave it with the drum and I'll pick it up tomorrow. In fact, I think part of the deal is I can take
2: whatever you like.
4: Yeah.
2: Yeah.
4: Oh, this is clever, isn't it?
3: That's good thinking, but terrible for microplastics. They're just shedding microplastics all over the stage. That's what this is.
2: Bastards.
3: Yeah.
2: But it's probably recycled. I mean, they probably got it from down from the fish market, right?
3: I hope that they've washed it out.
2: Because I don't think some plastic
3: is not on metal anymore. So.
1: Set up in the middle, but they borrow one of Parsons' drums, so they look quite interesting.
4: Fritz Welch.
1: Eh?
4: It's Fritz Welch.
1: Yes.
4: He's always good value for money. Uh-huh. Did you ever see him in PSI?
1: I've no idea.

0: vor.
1: But I think that's the radical reinvention of space. Come on.

Yes, it was.

Where is your mind?

0: last time.
1: Like,
0: I mean, what? No, I mean, this is not, I'm sorry, this is not a wedding interview. You're doing a really good job. I'm being incredibly sincere.

the hag stop. So a house woman in the woods house. She stay a house in the woods. The house had the house stop the woman house. Hop on the house back. The house walk out of the house woods. A woman in the woods. She stay a house in the woods.

0: buildings. This is a thing we've called it, well, we wouldn't call it a panel, but it's kind of like a thing where we talk together, collectively. So I wondered if anyone involved in this, I'll hand over to Luke, because I'm not in a sense yet.
1: This is why I wanted us to be in this kind of horseshoe shape, so you can hear Yeah. similar to the group, I think. That's, it's kind of autonomous, like anyone can join. Well, there's just a lot of like four or six blocks, five blocks. It's really high names and stuff like that.
2: Yes. Yeah. Or shall we go for some food?
3: Oh yeah, the premier is having. It's going to happen.
4: In here, which you can use, which David has in there. Or I can just put all the speeches back on. But basically, that normally works. You scan.
5: This is for June.
4: Oh yeah, it is. I think you've made a lot of clips, Sadie.
6: Too many.
3: Sounds great.
4: So that's, this is sort of just like a kind of sound bed. So there's one of the speeches which you can just sort of listen to. There's four speeches, but you can also... can fuck with it quite a lot. There's a few layers of fuckability.
3: And how does this relate to the speakers? It's like a layer that you just have in the room with it.
4: So the audio can hear the background from the speakers separated. Oh,
5: you can hear. You can actually hear some speech in this one.
3: So the speeches are there. This is the noise from the speeches, but we can manipulate them on the phone.
4: Yeah, so the speeches are being reordered from the original content into the present for receptive speeches.
3: Is it the mayor or the candidate?
4: Yeah. the idea is that a lot of people can see this at the same time. We're trying to fix one thing early on. It's just a web app, so we just change the URL.
3: Try that, Jeff. But this is kind of a cool thing anyway, regardless. Like,
4: this is a thing.
2: Yeah, it feels like you should get a bit back to you now. It seems you're doing something.
4: You don't want to scratch.
2: Oh no, I don't like doing things like that.
6: Scratching?
4: Be a bit up and down is just volume.
7: Oh, okay.
4: But if you tap it, and then if you try doing an orbit, you do a sound. Like,
7: orbit?
4: Yeah, slow. It's like a sort of mini
1: instrumental. Yeah, exactly.
7: It
1: could make
7: it kind of
1: like techno music out there.
7: I think it's just hard because you don't really know what it is
2: your
7: random space.
2: Yeah. That's not someone's band sets.
1: Well, this is cool. Panasonic used to do things like this.
3: Exactly,
4: It's like an anticipatory plagiary of Panasonic.
3: It's also like kind of like the burial in there.
4: These are kind of just literally the audio, the background noise stems from the recording.
3: Yeah. But you put some sequencing, right? Because there's rhythms going.
4: They're unedited, they're just offset.
3: Oh, right. So is that just, are they from vinyls?
4: Phonographs. Cylinders.
3: So that rhythmical thing is just from like the
4: yeah, sort of just all the
3: no way. Sounds totally like Panasonic, kind of, like Alvinoto, like programmed kind of thing.
4: I just shifted them off. A little bit just to make it. When they just all dropped into the door, they're just it's quite irregular. Mm. They're running at the same speed, so I just put a little bit of interest.
3: Amazing. Jeff,
2: yeah,
3: shit, we need to get recorded.
2: Don't
3: we?
2: Just
3: remember.
2: You're doing
3: it.
2: You're listening
3: to me while you're on the grass.
2: Yeah. I'm going to get my Zoom.
3: Julian
2: explaining.
3: This would be great. Let's get like a good 10 minutes.
4: I think it's because

0: Well, I kind of designed it to kind of be, I think by now I was doing more of a project, just kind of.
1: Yeah, I'm into this.
0: So I think I'll just fix, iron out the wrinkles and then try and restage it somewhere. You don't like to fiddle with the smartphone then?
2: Oh, I don't believe in interactivity. I don't like interacting with artwork. I like to look at artwork. And listen to others.

0: I went to the toilet just now, and Caleb is just sitting downstairs. And I was like, you're just here because it's quiet with sofas, aren't you? And he's like, yeah, he's been there for ages.
1: Yeah, he just said, I'm off to find a sofa.
2: We had 2 pints in the pub, then he had, we went to a Greek restaurant.
0: Oh, did you?
2: On Palmyra Square. No, he's been drinking Retsina.
0: For fuck's sake.

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walk across a stream. Walk up onto rocks above the narrows to stand above a tidal race.

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I'm Martin Eccles. 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
2: It seems logical that a place of such beauty and splendor would be a great place to vacation. And that logic is justified each year when over 1 million visitors make Chilliwack their choice for fun in the sun and in the snow. With a mild winter climate and a hot summer sun, Chilliwack offers a variety of year-round adventure and relaxation for all ages and all activity levels.
1: My late brother died, and he left me his record collection. Died in 1982, and he'd spent 20 years harvesting the finest psychedelic and progressive rock sounds of the entire world. And he did this from a log cabin in the woods of Chilliwack, British Columbia. And he left those records to me, Bacon Face. And I'm here for the foreseeable future in the middle of the night on Resonance 104.4 FM, making my way through my late brother's precious legacy of acid folk, acid rock, free jazz, world fusion, psychedelic, progressive filth left for me in a bucket of slop to sort through, a kind of spiritual punishment that I must filter in order to make sense of what has been left to me by him, to make sense of our relationship through the bequest of sound. And if that sounds like your idea of fun, then I hope you'll join me in the middle of the night on Resonance 104.4 FM for Global Globules with me, Bacon Face. It's all bacon, ladies and gentlemen. It's all bacon.

This is Eugene Wallace from Ballynanty from his lone 1972 album Book of Fool, the title track Book of Fool. And on tonight's Global Globules here on Resonance 104.4 FM, we're listening to the music of the Republic of Ireland, culled from my late brother's record collection. Before that, we heard McMahon's Reel by Bernard O'Sullivan and Tommy McMahon from the 1975 album Claire. Concertiners in the family of me, Bacon Face, have a very strong connection to the Republic of Ireland. My ancestors left Clonakilty in County Cork in 1849. I don't know why. That was the home of the black pudding, Clonakilty. And coming up now, Morning Jew, Sugar Shack, 1968, from a 7-inch single, band from Dublin.

And that was Orange Machine from Dublin, B-side of their 1968 single, Three Jolly Little Dwarfs. And that was called Real Life Peppermint Dream. And tonight on Global Globules, here on Resonance 104.4 FM, we're listening to the music of the Republic of Ireland, culled from my late brother's record collection and played in tribute to him. This is Mellow Candle from their lone 72 album, Swaddling Songs. This is called Sheep Season.

That was the Bothy Man from their 1977 album, Out of the Wind and Into the Sun, The Streets of Derry. And there's not going to be enough time to introduce this. Oh, maybe there is. Hang on. I thought it was only 20 seconds, but when does a guy start singing here? It's...

was the loudest whisper from the album Children of Lear. That was called Silent on Wild, and you'll notice I messed up the introduction to that, but it's the middle of the night, and I'm sitting here wearing a mask made out of bacon from 1974, Children of Lear. This is Mushroom from 73 from Dublin, and it's called Standing Alone.

That's Mushroom from the 1973 album Early One Morning, Standing Alone, group from Dublin there. And tonight on Global Globules on Resonance 104.4 FM with me, Bacon Face, Chilliwack, British Columbia, we're listening to the music of the Republic of Ireland culled from my late brother's record collection. And, you know, like a lot of people, we have a very strong connection with the Irish Republic there in my family. We traced our ancestors back to the town of Clonakilty, and we found that a lot of them left between 1845 and 1852. We have no idea why that was, but there certainly seemed to be a lot of people leaving the country during that period, and we've not been able to put our finger on why that was. But any form of Irish culture touches us deeply. We're very much the product of that cultural environment in my family. If you're going to find anyone more Irish than us, even people in Ireland, I think, are not really as Irish as a lot of people in my family there at home. So it's the music of Ireland tonight. This is Mac Murrow, formerly known of the Shades of Mac Murrow, from Wexford. This is from their second album, the eponymous Mac Murrow, from 1974. This is the Pole Zone Fisherman.

Mac Morrow, the Paul Schoen fisherman, and coming up now on our Global Globules Republic of Ireland special, Irish acid folk giants, Dr. Strangely Strange. This is her classic track, Sign of My Mind. And in the middle of this, there's a very long Gary Moore guitar solo. And in 2008, when the group got back together, I was over here writing for the comedian Stuart Lee, and I had the fortune of seeing Paul Simmons from the Bevis Frond at the Jazz Cafe having to replicate this note for note, and he pulled it off.

That was Variations for Huxley by Peggy's Leg from their 1973 album Granilla, only one album. What an amazing group. What happened to them? Anyway, they're on Global Globules tonight here on Residence 104.4 FM. We're listening to the music of the Republic of Ireland, culled from a crate in my late brother's Chilliwack shack, marked Republic of Ireland, EIRE, with a four-leaf clover joint on that and a little cartoony dun of a leprechaun smoking a big fat joint. As you can see, we were very proud of our Irish heritage, and I hope some of that comes across tonight in the massive and varied selection of Irish music that I've drawn from my late brother's crates. And bacon, of course, a standard of Irish cuisine, and you could argue there's an irony in the music we're working through tonight, in that some people in my family still hold me responsible for my late brother's death because of the bacon, the prank I played with the bacon out there in the woods. How was I to know the bears would be attracted? I don't know. But ever since then, I've worn this mask made of bacon. I'm wearing it tonight, here on my own in the darkness of the Resonance studio. The bacon pressed against my face, I worked through my old brother's recordings. And I'm playing you this off a cassette tape. This is Irish electroacoustic composer Roger Doyle from a 1975 cassette tape the guy put out. And we're going to play this. We're going to play the next track. We're going to run a few of them together. I'm going to catch you on the far side just before the end. So we'll let this stuff roll on. This is Solarize by Roger Doyle. Why not kick back, pour yourself a big glass of Jameson's whiskey as you enjoy the rest of tonight's Global Globules Republic of Ireland special, Solarize, Roger Doyle.

calmly, with winsome ways and homely, and she driving in a donkey cart, and she going to the fair. It was mild and pleasant weather, with the bloom of furze and heather, filled my soul with gladness in the wild and balmy air. And my spirits fell far lighter, and my life seems 10 times brighter, since I met that little Colleen, and she going to the fair. Says she, I'm Nora Daly, from the parish of Kilmaley. My father, he's a farmer, and the

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my heart I set o'er, I search for tales or tidings of my wanderer everywhere. 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

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And along with what I've told you, one more secret I'll unfold you, that you never met more loving

Irish actor Richard Harris singing Jimmy Webb's Hymn from the Grand Terrace from the 68 album The Yard Goes On Forever. Before that, Irish jazz pianist Jim Doherty and his theme to Wanley Wagon, the psychedelic children's program from 60s Ireland. Before that, Sister Anselm O'Kalaylee from 1972, a Carmelite nun from a closed community composing Mysterious Drones, Virtue 4. Before that, Nora Daly by the Russell Family from the Russell Family of Doolin County Clare album, 1975. Dreams for Me by Sweeney's Men from 69, and The Blackbird by John Kelly from 1975. Taking us out, the Mighty Horse Lips, Furniture.

0: 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It's all bacon.
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Hello and welcome to Late Works by Ear. I'm Joseph Bradley Hill and today I'm joined by musician Shoko Yoshida, who will be performing live here on Resonance 104.4 FM and Extra. Shoko has also selected some influences on her music and I'll be chatting to her about these and other things over the course of the show. Shoko Yoshida is a Japanese acid folk singer-songwriter. She is a bass player and singer for jazz punk band Findom in the UK and a doom shamanic band Kunatic in Japan. She also plays support bass for Nabiha Iqbal. Her solo musical style is reminiscent of ancient Japanese scales and evokes grand melancholic scenes. She layers melodies, guitars, drums and other elements with lyrics created through the automatic vocalization of her voice. She offers everyone who listens a pleasant temporary release and an escape from the real world, making the audience feel akin to self-therapy by interacting with the words and sounds that emerge freely from her body. The opening track you heard was Love Will Tear Us Apart by Joy Division. This is Mushroom by Can.

0: Hello, Shoko.
1: Hi, how are you doing?
0: I'm good, thanks. We've had an eventful 20 minutes, I think.
1: Yeah, my GPS is so fucked. Like, internet, I don't know, my internet, I guess.
0: Yeah. Oh, God, yeah. But anyway, we figured it out, and we got on air straight away, which is good.
1: Yes.
0: Could you introduce those first two tracks? The first one was Love Will Tear Us Apart by Joy Division, and the second was Mushroom by Can.
1: Yeah, that was like, I was literally listening every day, every single time, like when I was high school student and then university. And then after, like, started visiting London, my friend's house, and then he was engineer. My friend's like super good engineer, and he was making such a great tracks. And then he told me the behind the story of the Joy Division track. Like, you know, like the hi-hat, when the hi-hat recording, they also put the spray sound.
0: Oh
1: yeah, that's crazy, right? So like, so my previous EP track, like, I did that kind of things also. So yeah, it really inspired me a lot. And there was a bass line of Khan and then Joy Division. Every album is so great, and it's just like, yeah, they really, really, like, yeah, influenced my music.
0: And there was Joy Division, and Joy Division was like one of the artists that fully started you getting really interested in music as a kid as well.
1: Yes.
0: Yeah, and you finding your uncle's guitar in the attic.
1: Yeah.
0: What was the first like songs that you learned on that guitar?
1: Unfortunately, I didn't learn, but like, okay. I tried to, play. I tried to play the Joy Division's bass line all the time. But yeah, I didn't try. But at first, when I tried to play guitar, because I wanted to sing. So I want to sing, but I needed some sound behind of it. So yeah, maybe I have to play something. And I found a guitar in my room, so like my auntie's, so I'm going to use it. And then,
0: well, yeah, I feel like a lot of your musical journey, from what I know, at least just from reading about you and talking to you, it's been quite serendipitous. You joined a band through Rock Paper Scissors? Was that one as well?
1: Yeah, one also happened at the university students. So actually, I was looking for the new drummer with like my punk band. I used to play in a punk band with my best mate, and then just two of us. And then she wanted to quit because she getting busier. And then I was walking around the university, and then like my friend, I mean, actually, he was really scary in the school. I mean, in the university.
0: Oh, really?
1: Yeah, his nickname was Jackknife.
0: Oh, wow.
1: Yeah, that much. Like, he has such a sharp character.
0: Yeah.
1: Then, like, I didn't want to talk with him. I didn't want to see his eyes.
0: Wow.
1: But, like, I knew, like, I was a big fan of his bands, actually.
0: Yeah.
1: That days. And then, but I didn't want to talk with him. But he suddenly talked to me. And then, like, yeah, you have to do paper and scissors, rock and paper scissors.
0: Yeah,
1: with this my bandmate, because he wants to quit this band.
0: Yeah,
1: he wants to, like, you know, like, do normal life, which means like he gonna, you know, trying to work in the company.
0: Yeah,
1: and like trying to, you know, choose the stable life.
0: Yeah, leave the rock star life.
1: Yeah. So he got angry with it. I don't know, but his choice is like he should respect. But like, yeah, he said like that. Then like, if you won, like with him, when you do that, you're gonna, I mean, like, I'm gonna be drummer.
0: Yeah.
1: And if he won,
0: yeah,
1: he gonna continue to be like rock star or something.
0: Yeah.
1: So I did it. Look and see this paper. Then I won, unfortunately. And then from that day, I needed to play the drums, which I never play. And then I started playing the drums, but I liked it, Khan and the Joy Division.
0: Yeah.
1: It helped me quite a lot to, you know, how to play. Like, it's quite, there's drums like quite connecting with the body. It's quite, how to say? I can't find the words, but yeah, it was like
0: Maybe we'll come back to it later.
1: Yeah. Cook later.
0: It's the nice. And you've gone through some good band names. You know, I mean, that was Tolchek, wasn't it?
1: Tolchek, yeah. Yes.
0: And then you went on to Disgusting Cabbage.
1: Yeah, Disgusting Cabbage.
0: And I was wondering, and then, I mean, you've gone through many, and currently Findom and Kunatik.
1: Yeah.
0: I was wondering, do you have any other band names up your sleeve that don't have a musical project?
1: No, I mean, actually, that names I didn't decide.
0: Okay.
1: Like, I have a good friends, and then they just suggest maybe you should put this name, or like, Findom, like, Aldous, he chose that name, Financial Domination. And Tolchok, that name from the Clockworks Orange.
0: Oh.
1: Yeah. Okay. And the ex-band member, he really into that movie at that time. That's why he chose that name. Yeah.
0: Great. Well, we're going to hear another one of your selections now. This one by Minako Yoshida.
1: Yeah, Minako Yoshida.
0: Would you like to introduce that?
1: Yeah, actually, when Mark DeMarco came to Japan, like, my friend was like, she needed to take care about him, you know, like, take him to the other, like, a lot of places in Tokyo. And then she asked me to join it. And then, yeah, then when we hung out together, when I introduced him, like, hey, I'm Shoko Yoshida. Mm-hmm. And then we hung out. And then that night, like, he started playing the Minako Yoshida track, and hey, are you your grandma is a Minako Yoshida, because your name is Yoshida, right?
0: Unfortunately,
1: I'm not Minako, like, my grandma is not Minako Yoshida.
0: Yeah.
1: But actually, this is quite good track. Like,
0: until
1: that, like, I wasn't into Japanese women's, like, you know, music scene. I wasn't that much into it, because usually, like, J-pop tracks, something like that, is like the Japanese vocal high tone, like, which is like, I can't take it sometimes.
0: Okay.
1: It, the music is good, but yeah, sometimes, like, I can't, like, yeah, with my ear, like, nah, maybe not my type. But yeah, Minako Yoshida, when I listened first time from Mark DeMarco, it was just like, whoa.
0: Yeah.
1: Her voice is such a powerful.
0: And I had a similar revelation today.
1: Yeah,
0: I was listening
1: to
0: all of today.
1: Yeah, so good.
0: Well,
1: yeah.
0: And this is Town.
1: Town, that's my favorite.
0: Here you go.
1: Track.
0: Here we go.

0: So there we had Manaka Yoshida with Town. And I think this is the perfect time for you to start your first set.
1: Yes, thank you.
0: Do you want to introduce yourself?
1: Yes, yeah, so this track, like, not untitled, I mean, this track is untitled. But yeah, I'm trying to put this track for my new album. I'm literally making a new album now. And then I got influence from the Takahashi from YMO. And then this is kind of, it's kind of a little bit sarcastic J-pop music. I put the noise on it. But yeah, I hope you like it.

0: Okay, that was Yukihiro Takahashi with Present. Is it present or present?
1: Present.
0: Is it about the time that we're in?
1: Yeah, present.
0: Okay. And I guess that's what a lot of your work about is about as well sometimes, is about the body. And you mention in your bio this self-therapy.
1: Yeah.
0: I also read that you kind of have to create a zen state to be able to produce, like you tidy your surroundings and do yoga and things like that. Is that like a big part of the way that you produce music? Like,
1: yeah, like I try to make myself relax as much as I can. Otherwise, I don't know, maybe most of the people, just only me, but around my friends, like musician friends, also told me like similar thing, like if you're not relaxed, you can't create anything. It's maybe basic thing to try to make when you create something. But yeah, so it's important stretching or like trying to not think about anything. Or like just going to the museum or something, like without, you know, stress.
0: Okay, even in quite an overstimulating environment potentially. What kind of what are the best shows that you go to that kind of give you that that relaxed feeling, or you just are relaxed when you're going, so that's what you need?
1: Show.
0: Yeah, like a recent museum trip or gallery that you've been
1: to.
0: Yeah,
1: just like all. Yeah, mainly. So, I forgot the artist's name. What? Who was it? Like, but yeah. In the Tate, it was in Tate, 10 years ago. It's not recently, but yeah, every time in the Tate, like, you know, if you find the seat, the wooden seat, I just sitting down and then just keep watching the same painting.
0: Okay.
1: And then trying to not talk but feel the energy of the painting with silence. Like, I don't listen any music when I'm in the museum.
0: Yeah.
1: So yeah, I think that is really important part when I try to create.
0: And also, on the flip side of it, you've also had many years practice like as a life model
1: and being
0: very still yourself.
1: Yeah.
0: And what did anything happen in that state, or was that a similar, I'm just going to be still and just think or be?
1: Yeah, actually, that is also great meditation for me. Like, I don't actually care about the people's eyes when I'm stopping. So like, so life model is like 3 hours stopping. So one session is 3 hours. So sometimes 1 hour stopping and then 5 minutes stretch in time and then 1 hour stop again and 5 minutes. Or like 20 minutes or just like 1 minute or 2 minutes, a short pauses. But anyway, you have to stop. And then when you're stopping, if you think about your body started moving and then like feel like itchy or something. So yeah, just trying to think about other stuff. But yeah, when I'm stopping, that is a really important time for my music too. I always like composing in my head as well. Maybe I should put that synthesizer, or like maybe I should change the lyrics. I should put the guitar in there, like drums, maybe put the guitar, drums or something like that in my brain. So in my brain is quite busy when I stop in doing the life model.
0: And you were talking to me briefly about the way that you, for example, composed the piece that you just, about how you created the lyrics for it.
1: Lyrics.
0: Yeah, and that it's quite fluid.
1: Yeah.
0: And yeah, can you expand on that a little bit more?
1: Yeah. So yeah, as you ask me, you ask me like, what's the meaning of the lyrics? So mainly I'm singing in Japanese, but also probably even Japanese people listening my lyrics, they don't understand what's the meanings. But like I made lyrics always at the same time when I'm making the track at the same time. Then just the flow, the melody, and then put the words randomly. And then I write it down, what did I sing on my notes. And then, yeah, it's always interesting things happen on my notes. And then every time when I read back, like every time change the meaning. It depends on your state.
0: Yeah.
1: So yeah, it's quite, it's like a dream.
0: Yeah.
1: It's a dream, you know, dream is always like random things happening.
0: Mm-hmm.
1: And then when you wake up, like you would keep like strongly believing like that was like real, and then it was fun or sad or something.
0: Mm.
1: But if you think about it, when you wake up deep, I mean like a little bit deeper, it's like, no, this is not real. Like it shouldn't happen like that. But yeah, my lyrics like that.
0: And do
1: like
0: you
1: courage?
0: Sorry.
1: Yeah, it's no, like courage.
0: Okay.
1: Yeah.
0: And do you note your dreams down as well? Is that part of your process?
1: I sometimes write it down. I sometimes write it down. But yeah, same time when I read back my lyrics, I feel like dreaming as well.
0: Mm.
1: Yeah, it's quite like not the how to say this as a sentence not working each verse. Mm. But somehow you can imagine the view, something.
0: Yeah,
1: like
0: the shape of them in your mind, like in either when they're coming out of your mouth or in your mind. Yeah.
1: Yeah, so that's why like listener sometimes like when people like told me about like it touched me a lot or something, it was so deep for me, or like it cheered me up, something like that. I'm not putting that kind of words. Maybe I put, but I didn't write it down like that.
0: Yeah.
1: When I make
0: it's kind of less intentional and more just what is coming out.
1: Yeah. That's why it's quite interesting thing for me. Like when I play in the sorrow thing, I just like always interesting the listener's reaction after performance. Yeah.
0: Well, I think we're going to listen to... Oh, actually, wait. One last question before we're going to listen to the Taiko Onuki.
1: Yeah.
0: So do you ever come back to these songs that you've written in the moment and edit them?
1: Yeah.
0: You do?
1: Yeah, I do.
0: Okay. Well, we're going to listen to the Taiko Onuki.
1: Thank you.
0: City.

0: Is it connecting?
1: Yeah, can I mean, oh, can I hear you there?
0: Yeah.
1: Speaking? I don't think I can. I don't think I can. Okay. Can we hear that, Dylan? Can we hear that through the mic? Can we hear that through the mic? I don't know if I can hear. Wait, can you do it again? Oh, a bit, but I think it's through the other microphone.
0: Okay.
1: Either way, we just had Taiko Onuki's City. And now we're going to hear from Shoko again.
2: Yes.
1: If it's working. Yes, oh yeah, there you go. Working. We can hear it now.
0: Yeah, thank you.
1: Perfect. And you had a little anecdote about
0: I met her actually, Taiko Onuki. So like when I was in Tokyo, I always go to like see my friend's hairdresser place, salon. And then they also have a kind of,
2: I'd say, it's like they're making rice. They have a own farm, like making the rice or like vegetables a lot in the countryside. And then they have a, you know, farm group. And then they were doing like farm party in the hairdresser place. And then I saw her sitting there and she was eating her own miso. And she gave me her miso as well, and that was really, really tasty. I won't lie, that was really, really good.
1: Taiko Onuki makes good miso.
2: Yeah, she's doing it. And then, yeah, I never seen her performance, but yeah, I missed it, unfortunately. But last year, when King Crew did the performance in the Fuji Rock Festival in summer in Japan, Niigata, she was playing the same day, I think.
1: Mm.
2: Yeah, I told him, like, you should
1: you go. Have to go.
2: So, yeah, you have to check her. I'm not sure he checked it, but yeah, I hope he did. She's amazing. So, yeah, the next song. Yeah, I think you're going to listen after a couple of songs, but yeah, I got influenced from the Steve Reich, and I'm going to play two tracks straight. Thank you. I hope

The horse is coming to your dream.

0: It's to our great chagrin that we cut this Jeff Buckley song off short.
1: Sorry, Jeff.
0: One of our favorite songs of his. And before that, you had two songs from Shoko Yoshida, beautiful songs here live on Resonance 104.4 FM and Extra. And you've got some shows to plug really quickly.
1: Yeah, actually,
0: 12th of October.
1: Yeah, 15th November. Yeah, 12th October. Actually, I'm going to do the 6-hour set, which I never done before. I mean, not 6 hours, 4 hours. It's like my friend Josie, she's an amazing chef. She's like making like interesting like flavor food. And then she's going to have a pop-up restaurant in the Hackney Central. So yeah, if you're interested, and just check my Instagram and you can see the details.
0: Yeah, exactly. And you'll be able to find that via the Late Works website.
1: Yes.
0: And we'll make sure we put that all up, because we've got to switch over to Dylan's show now.
1: Yes, Dylan.
0: we don't want to stress about. So yeah, thank you so much for coming on.
1: Thank you so much.
0: It's been
1: much.
0: A pleasure. Thank you so
1: you.
0: Much. And we'll just give you the last little bit of So Real.
1: Yeah. Oh.

Thank you.

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0: My name is Ole Hübner. I'm a composer finishing my master course in applied theater studies, which is a very unique course where we have an interesting combination of theoretical and practical approach to performative arts. During my bachelor, I started to deal a lot with music theater and with opera.
1: What is it that you kind of draw from theater as like a discipline?
0: So when I'm working with people who are originally coming from theater, they are focusing on things that are totally different to what I am focusing on. Something that can be connected in a way, but you cannot create a stage design by doing gestures with your instrument. Things that kind of complete a kind of Gesamtkunstwerk.
1: Is the ultimate aim absorption?
0: The ultimate aim can never be accumulation. Working in this kind of space in between is rather about finding the other thing in one thing. So finding this theatrical thing in sound or the acoustical thing in theater. It's not about making a spectacular thing for like all senses.
1: There could be another kind of integration that doesn't happen yet, and can't happen yet for like good reasons, which is that when people kind of leave the art behind, it kind of drops away. They have left like a particular domain and they move to another domain. Right, so they leave art and they go to like the life world.
0: Okay.
1: Yeah. Is there a way you think that at the end of this kind of Gesamtkunstwerk project, there is some kind of way of integrating these two things?
0: I've always the feeling when I go to the opera that the opera has a very strong framing. And the framing itself consists of opera building, the architecture, the behavior of people going there, drinking their Prosecco. And then you go into the space and you totally devote yourself to what is happening on stage. And then the piece is over and the opera spits you out from one second to the other. You're out of this cosmic sphere. I think building up a frame which allows you to securely devote yourself to something and feeling in a way safe within this framework has always also the aspect of that it can be brutal when it's over. I think it's totally important to have a framework which implies a feeling of safety, because this allows artists or also the audience in communication with the artists to create a world, an artificial world, where you can find yourself in as a participant. So for example, we made this performative installation in the Nevitz Records at Münchner Biennale Festival in 2016. And we built up a huge installation in a large exhibition hall, and people could go in for as long as they wanted to. We played for 6 hours every night for a week. And this was actually in order to kick us, ourselves, out of the world into a totally artificial sphere and to invite the people, the audience, to join us. The way people act doesn't follow the same rules as outside, where you're in a very strict system.
1: Instead of having an operatic frame which is then dissolved, or then from which you are then ejected, being in this installation, either as a participant or as an audience member, gives you a kind of critical position on the idea of like the other kinds of frames that happen in your everyday life, just in the world more generally. It becomes a kind of alternative frame rather than a frame from which you then like a magical sphere from which you leave.
0: I think it becomes a flexible frame because you're always in the situation that you have to create it with other people and to bring you as an audience member in the situation where you have to decide, oh, can I go out now, or can I touch this? Can I speak to someone? You always had to reflect what is artificial and what is not, because we also included a room in which some very serious scientific panel discussions would take place at the same time as the music performances, and you would suddenly stand in this room, which was like in the middle of the whole installation, and there was someone who was talking with someone else about, for example, about how Buddhism thinks about death, or like very different themes, also from architecture, from religion, from history, from various arts, fine arts also, and we had different guests every day, and they would just do their panel discussion in the same moment. And then you stand there and you think, okay, what's going on here? Is this also a piece of art, or is it? Then you have to kind of switch your perception from an artificial one to a factual.
1: This kind of step of integrating scientific discussion, or integrating discussion outside of art into pieces of art, is to me a kind of absolutely fascinating one.
0: Mm-hmm.
1: But it always seems like the way it kind of gets done is that the some sort of object that kind of falls out of science as a discipline, the panel discussion, the pictures of an experiment, the video of an experiment, the data, which then gets graphed or turned into a kind of, rather than the process of science itself, that is a kind of a hypothetical deductive method,
0: mm-hmm.
1: right? So you have a hypothesis, you try and disprove it, you try and prove mm-hmm. it, right? What do you think is the relationship between your work, which often seems to me to be, to really interestingly kind of want this kind of Kazankos work,
0: mm-hmm.
1: what is the relationship of this to integrating the kind of like fundamentals of the discipline of science
0: mm-hmm.
1: rather than its artifacts?
0: I think art is never about providing information in the sense of factual information. In other pieces where I try to use spoken scientific texts as a vocal part inside an ensemble composition. And I think this can absolutely open up someone's mind towards this issue, and can also give an informative input, but that's not the central thing about it.
1: The kind of reason I ask, I think, is that there's it would be untrue, it would be limiting to say that what you are now doing is music, rather than a kind of integrated performing art practice. Supposing you were to integrate science not only as a collection of artifacts but as a method into your work, then you might slip into a kind of ambiguous area between art and science, in the same way that you had slipped into an ambiguous area between music and other performing arts before. And therefore, to take scientific texts and see their artistic qualities or see their possibility of use for art wouldn't be quite the kind of integration that might otherwise be possible between what you described earlier as the artificial frame, or the kind of artistic frame, and the scientific frame. This is the same way of approaching

0: integration yet. So, but it seems to me like the next frontier for the development, not of art, but the development of like some kind of practice.
1: Yeah, and I always have the feeling that if you decide to work with scientific elements in music, and that might be a bit arrogant, but you need to be, the music or the art must be true to itself. And you are allowed as an artist to ignore scientific laws. It just has to be logical in itself. The artificial world has to be logical in itself.
0: I completely agree.
1: Yeah.
0: Contain a separate kind of logic, or a more general kind of logic, that could allow both the practice of science, which by which I don't mean the practice of technology, and the practice of art, to be integrated into a single other kind of object that was not an artwork, but there was some new synthetic object.
1: Yeah.
0: And it seems to me that the idea of integrating these pet texts, even if they fit into the world of the art object, and they do in lots of cases, doesn't quite answer this like, kind of, this really like much more difficult kind of Gesamtkunst work.
1: Mm-hmm.
0: Not just of integrating theatre and music and painting and stuff, but also a totally different kind of human activity.
1: Yeah,
0: I don't expect you to answer that at all.
1: yeah.

0: That was Exvote 2 by me, Sara Kubarsi, in a performance by Derek Stein on cello, Emi Tamura on electric keyboard, and Sara Kubarsi on bow.
1: You've been listening to XYFM on Resonance Extra. Thanks for listening. We'll be back in the new year on the 3rd of January with more of that Olli Hübner interview, a new work by Sara Kubarsi, and an interview with Christine Viras on the Contemporary Voice.
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0: The song about life, death, love, hate, wealth, poverty, racism. Just a few things been running through my head.
1: Listen, now we call on you.

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1: Everybody's so concerned about heroin, marijuana, and all that, until they forget the most dangerous narcotic that exists. 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

Next up, we'll have Devon Rexy meets John T. Gast with Habitat Ibiza from Breath Step, released via Accidental Meetings.

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